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0: Malolele, it's you
1: and Leah
0: from Lubitus. Manuia Levayaso Olengangana Samoa.
1: Happy Samoan Language Week.
0: All right, Leah, what's a fun fact about Samoa that you can share with the kids today?
1: Well, did you know that Samoa is one of the first countries to see the sun each day? And did you know that the voice of Maui in the movie Moana is Samoan too? Dwayne Johnson, or some of your parents may know him as The Rock.
0: That is so cool. Do you know what? My kids are Samoan. I wonder if they're related to The Rock.
1: Hey, who knows, Seal? Alrighty, can you teach us how to greet someone in Samoan, please?
0: Okay, I sure can. Now, I'm going to say it first, and then you say it after me. Leah will help you. Talofa.
1: Talofa.
0: Lava.
1: Lava.
0: Well done. Alright, let's put the two together. Talofa lava.
1: Talofa lava.
0: That's it. Beautiful. You've just learned one way to say hello in Samoan. Now see if you can use that greeting this week. I'm going to practice on Leah. Ready? Talofa lava, Leah.
1: Talofa lava, Siu.
0: Alright, it's time for us to go. But until next time,
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0: 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Savali Vali means go for a walk. 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Loopy Tunes. 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
1: 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And let's see. It's from 10-year-old Niall. Kia ora, Niall. And Niall has a joke. And it goes like this.

0: Where does a sheep go on holiday?
1: I don't know, Niall. 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
8: 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Mabuhai to our Samutsari listeners. 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

0: Moana Va, Navigators of Pacific Pride presents
1: Two Fat Fine. This is a show where we are connecting with our Pacific Rainbow community, allies, and family. Expect culture, comedy, drama, tea to be spilled, and a whole lot of gay. We're your hosts, Mama
0: and Alex.
2: Welcome back to Two Fat Fine.
1: Last time we were cut short, so where were we? Stereotypes, queer stereotypes, and we'll probably go like way more in depth, maybe with more, you know, guests and things like that. But I think what got me thinking about queer stereotypes at the beginning, I was talking about like my nails. Not only do people think that I can't be intimate with nails like this, but constantly I get asked, how do I wipe my ass? And I just
0: what
1: think,
0: a weird thing to ask somebody.
1: I know. Yeah, so people are really concerned about that. And the thing is, you can, like, it doesn't involve your nails. I don't understand. Oh, not going to lie, though. I did scratch the inside of my

0: time when I was...
1: This is why people are concerned for you.
0: Well, well, no, holy shit. Because when I get my nails done, I get stiletto nails. Sometimes I get them so sharp because the thing is you get them real sharp because they end up rounding off over time. But I got them so sharp, like so sharp to the point where when she switched to another nail, I cut her. Like it was, anyway. So I got my nails done, had to be a bit careful, put holes in everything, even including myself. I created another asshole.
1: Mama with the two assholes.
0: Two fat Finny, two fat assholes. But I was like, you know, hey, you wash your butt and, you know, and I was like, oh. And I was like, ow. And I was like, what the fuck? And it was like red.
1: The
0: and I
1: was like,
0: that sting, because you know in these areas, they don't heal well because a lot of the time they're moist. So it was horrid. And also every time you went to like do something,
1: it's a stretchy area.
0: It can't even heal. Oh. I know. So it's just terrible.
1: Taking rings thing to a next level.
0: But the thing is what is the thing, Mama? But that made me reflect on a couple of years ago on Instagram for some reason. Oh, I was talking to one of my mates and we got onto the type of shitting and wiping, like, and then I realized my friend wiped differently to how I did. And I thought, nah, that's not normal. And I thought, I'm going to put up a poll. It divided.
1: Oh, the people wipe.
0: Oh, this and if people use a flat sheet or not. These are the two conversations.
1: Oh, scrunched up toilet paper or flat toilet paper?
0: Do you fold or scrunch? Oh, wait, my gosh.
1: What cycles are scrunching? Are you a scrunch?
0: No!
1: What
0: would happen? Oh, no, it's too... It's a mess.
1: It's just everywhere.
0: It's everywhere. And I put up a poll and it not only divided the internet but broke couples up because they asked for the first time... They ask their partners, what do you do? Thinking they both do the same thing.
1: That you would be like, oh yeah, my partner has sugar in their tea. Like,
0: yeah.
1: No, my partner folds the toilet paper and they wipe back to front to back.
0: So this is the thing. So there was a lot of women that were asking their male partners, well, how do you wipe? So many men said that they wiped like
1: through the legs
0: to front.
1: So they put their arm through the legs.
0: Put their hand through their legs.
1: To the bum.
0: Cupped their...
1: So they wipe it into the balls.
0: Shit. Dragged it through their scrotum. And then a lot of the partners started to realise that when they had sexual intercourse with their partners
1: and
0: went
1: balls.
0: Down on their partners, they were sucking on pooey scrotum. Wild, eh?
1: Stinky balls? No. Spooky scrotum.
0: Vile. Because they were like, yeah, but it's just normal. You just have a shower the next day. And it's just like, yeah, but you did things. Your ball sack has time. Your asshole has time. You know what I mean? And the fact, how disrespectful that you have your missus sucking on your balls. Your pooey balls.
1: I can't even reply.
0: Disgusting. Then I find out that some wahine, they were doing the same thing and wondering why they kept getting UTIs. So, because you're dragging shit
1: through your vagina. Like, not only just shitty balls, but shitty vagina.
0: That's it. And the thing is, I'm not trying to... you know what? Maybe I am. Maybe this will change you. But I'm just saying that if you're flexible enough that you can do all that without dragging that through your genitalia, so be it.
1: For me, there's no dragging.
0: That's not happening.
1: I'm not reaching that far.
0: No, but also, I think it's hard for some people because if you've got a fat ass, we've got fat asses, yes. Right? But I think because we were brought up doing that maneuver, our bodies twist in that way, right? And I've got a friend, and we were talking about this, and she was like, yeah, but I can't reach. If I try to reach around, I can't reach. And I was like, yeah, but do you clean your butthole? And she's like, yeah. And I said, how do you do that? She reaches around. So if you reach to clean.
1: You do it for the shower, you do the same on the toilet.
0: Absolutely. So...

0: Anyway, shout out to that friend for the content. So please comment below.
1: Yeah, I want to know. Let's do another poll. How many of you wipe through the legs or around the back?
0: I know, but now I feel as though people are going to feel shame to tell me.
1: No, it's no shame. No only shame. If you ask Mama.
0: So everyone go comment on Alex's page.
1: I will shame you off.
0: Oh, Too Fat Fitney. We've got a whole page now. I think we mentioned this in the previous one, but we've got a whole Instagram page now.
1: Please follow us.
0: We are begging you. We are losing funding. And we're not... Kidding. We've got Mike King on our side now.
1: No funding necessary.
0: The other one is, if you're not keen to share about how you wipe, which... Sad.
1: Sad. Do we want to know?
0: The other one, like I said before, the thing that's been most contested on my page, which divides people, is whether they use a flat sheet or not.
1: Yeah, that's crazy. I did not know there was... Wait, what do you mean flat sheet?
0: And here we go.
1: On the toilet.
0: Exactly.
1: On your bed. I thought you meant like scrunch up the toilet paper or make a flat sheet. What the fuck is a flat sheet? What's a flat sheet?
0: I can't breathe. Oh, it hurts. Again. I should have transitioned that conversation better.
2: Oh my god. What are we talking about?
1: Because I'm in the moment.
0: No one's scrunching anything. Oh, my
1: scrunch bed sheet. Oh, right. Do you mean fitted duvet or not fitted or top sheet?
0: Oh, my God. I think I'm losing my brain. Oh, my God. I actually feel like I'm going to faint.
1: Tell me.
0: I think I have your brain in your soul.
1: Everyone's dying because they don't know what a flat sheet is.
0: Joy hurts.
1: You can tell who does the washing in our house. I'll mix the bed. No, right, just tell me what it is.
0: Oh, my face.
1: My jaw is hurting.
0: So bad. Okay. When you make the bed, there are processes. One of them, you know, usually if you're a mattress protector.
1: Yeah.
0: Yeah. And then on top of that, normally you'll have like a fitted sheet.
1: Yeah.
0: That's a thing that's always pings up and it's difficult to put on. Some people use a flat sheet. A flat sheet is exactly...
1: What it sounds like. A sheet that just lies flat on your bed.
0: Yes. You tuck it.
1: But do you lie on top of it?
0: Yes.
1: So you put a fitted sheet?
0: No. Hold up. Do you lie on top of it?
1: Do you even know what a flat sheet is? You're giving me shit. None of you know what it is.
0: Can I use one? That's what we're trying to get to.
1: I'm getting cramp from your stomach.
2: Do you know, so this is what my understanding of a flat sheet is.
0: From a domesticated.
2: That you can use it in multiple ways.
0: Yeah. Oh, I didn't know that.
2: When we moved to New Zealand, I did notice that flat sheets were more of a thing. But like, so, you could use the flat sheet instead of a fitted sheet and tuck it in, which is fucking weird.
1: Instead of a fitted sheet, yeah.
2: Yeah. But in New Zealand...
1: They have a top sheet.
2: They have a sheet and then they put the duvet on as well.
1: Yeah, a top sheet. Is that not a flat sheet, guys. It's a top sheet because there's the bottom sheet. The top
0: what, sheet. Top sheet and flat sheet aren't the same thing?
2: They are the same thing.
0: Can I read it to you?
1: Yeah. Tell me, are you Googling?
0: The question, yeah, because clearly we're getting nowhere. And the question is, what is the point of a flat sheet? Its primary purpose is to act as a protective layer between you and your heavier blankets.
1: Oh, it does
0: so
1: go
0: you don't
1: on top.
0: Have to wash them.
1: Oh, I know what a top sheet is. Flat sheet is now.
0: Oh, absorbing sweat and bodily oils.
1: To stop you from having to wash your duvet all the time.
0: Thereby,
1: I know what it is.
0: Maintaining the cleanliness of your... Oh, maybe I would use one if that's the point, but I don't wash that often.
1: How big of a...
0: That's another conversation.
1: How often do you wash your sheets? How often

0: you wash your shower towel or your bath towel? That's another one.
1: Oh.
0: I saw a thing yesterday that said they found 200,000 bacteria, whatever, on from one day. Use.
1: Yes.
0: And people usually do it once a week.
1: My mum washes the towels every day. Every day. I do not. I wash... No, I don't want to admit this because I might... Everyone's like, wait, hold up. Are you a flat sheet? Clearly not.
0: Definitely not.
2: Don't even know what sheets are.
1: I don't
2: sleep on the floor.
1: When I buy a duvet set, I'll use everything in the flat sheet. I have a collection of flat sheets because keep your flat sheets because they're useful. They can be backdrops. They can be tarpaulin situation. Yeah, they're really handy.
0: Versatile sheet.
1: Yes. In terms of how often do we wash the bed?
0: Oh, you mean like how often do we wash our bed? And
1: bed sheet, bedding. I did a poll on. I've done a poll on everything. Everything you can think of, I've done a poll on.
0: We love a poll.
1: A lot of folks said in the poll that they. What do they do?
0: They wash it.
1: They wash either like once a week, every 2 weeks, once a month, or some people say once every like 3 months. Some people said when they feel it.
0: When they're like, it's getting a bit gross.
1: Yeah, it's getting a bit... I understand what they mean because, like, in winter, our duvet sheets get dirtier because Paddington is outside, has dirty little paws.
0: Coming in.
1: Getting in. And so we're washing, which is terrible because it's less warm, it's freezing. You can't dry... This is what adulthood is.
0: Yeah, that's
1: right. People worry about our washing.
0: How do we wash this big-ass sheet?
1: Yeah. So that's why I see your mum goes. Oh, sure, I probably shouldn't share that.
0: But she goes to laundry.
1: Well, she makes it a trip thing, and I think going to the laundromat. I think I'm gonna. That's gonna be the laundromat grilling.
0: If only you have to in the winter.
1: Yeah,
0: because your house gets damp.
1: Yeah,
0: your house, your washing starts to smell like damp house.
1: Yeah.
0: So yeah,
1: I think I'm a until
0: you feel
1: I'll
0: it.
1: Know.
0: Yeah, I mean I don't wash the sheets. Not ever. No, I'm joking.
1: Because Alex. I live on the ground.
0: Yeah, my wife Alex, she knows. She,
1: have
0: I
1: you
0: think
1: ever
0: she
1: washed?
0: Gets that fit. I mean, like in the shower. No, I'm joking. Have I ever washed?
1: But do you ever do laundry?
0: I haven't, no.
1: Do you know what I was about to shame you? I was about to like be like that's thing, but then I realised I don't either. I've never touched the washing machine. Like, I think, in my life, I have, but. My
0: not
1: partner
0: recently.
1: Does that. Not honestly, we went into the garage what last year, and they go, "Just press start to say that you've touched it."
0: You're like, never.
1: I'm not with these nails. What's your excuse?
0: Can you even push that with that? I'm sorry, I just judged you like you were just.
1: Do you know what though?
0: About.
1: It's so funny though because with the nails, there's actually a lot of things you can't do.
0: Like get your card out of the parking.
1: Oh my god,
0: thing.
1: Get the card. I have a tool now. It's purple, it's got glitter on it. There's a little clamp banging my card. I have to use my knuckle for most things. I can't even type on the keyboard at my work. I had to get my own keyboard because you know the big keyboards that go clickety clack, which is ASMR gold. But my nails get stuck in it. So I have to have a flat keyboard. Yeah. So you don't wash the sheets?
0: No. She asked me to turn it on one day when she was going out, and I was like, I had to call her every 5 seconds and be like, "What? Where's the deodorant? What's it called? Detergent?" I was like, "Where's the detergent? Is it powder? Is it liquid? Do I put the liquid and the powder? Which setting?" Yeah, no. I'm sorry, Alex. Thank you. I appreciate you.
1: Thanks, Alex. Thanks, Chris. For keeping us clean.
0: We're only clean because of our partners.
1: What about, you just brought up the towel before. How often, you don't wash it. How often does a new one appear?
0: When the old one disappears.
1: Is there a time frame or is that just a feeling as well?
0: No, like Alex just takes it.
1: How often does Alex take it?
0: Once a week probably.
1: Yeah,
0: maybe. I don't know. Maybe less.
1: Sometimes
0: I use her towel and she gets real angry at me.
1: Sometimes you can just smell the bacteria on it. And you're like, it's time for you to go.
0: I think as well, like you say, winter as well, like your towel's wet.
1: Yeah.
0: So if it takes longer to dry in your house, that's a new towel.
1: Oh, yeah. Absolutely. I get plus-size towels now, like big towels. I can't fit them.
0: That's it. Did they take longer to dry?
1: My linen, yes.
0: Mm-hmm.
1: My linen cupboard's fatphobic because it's like, yeah, we can fit like 20 of these towels, but those fat towels, two.
0: I've seen in a thing that's like, how often do you wash your jeans? Well, there's some people don't wash their jeans ever.
1: I don't wear jeans.
0: Never mind. Never wore jeans either.

0: But my wife wears jeans a lot. And really? Like, I've seen people Alice, wear jeans.
1: No, you tell her why. Because it's such an... you mean jiggings?
0: No, like jeans.
1: Why?
0: We went swimming the other day, and like, you know when you've been swimming and you're like, oh, I'm going to put on like everything baggy so it's like not hard to get on after you've been like not fully dry. And she had jeans, and I was like, what the fuck? Why have you got jeans? And she was like, you packed them for me. I was like, oh, jeans, I'm sorry, worst, yeah, but it's because she wears them all the time. I was just like, oh yeah, that's just your tracksuit.
1: So people never wash their jeans?
0: Yeah.
1: That's not your crutch. The smell of the crotch area must be rank. Yeah.
0: But I feel like it was like men that were saying they never washed their jeans.
1: Yeah. Yeah.
0: But
1: yeah.
0: I guess it depends how
1: no
0: often
1: surprises
0: you
1: there. Speaking of towels, I used one of my towels the other day when I went to the pools. I went to the pools because I didn't want to swim, but I wanted to use their sauna, and they've got is it a wet room?
0: Steam room.
1: Well, because a wet room.
0: A room that's very wet.
1: A steam room. And I went to go for the sauna, and I went in there as a bunch of half-naked men, and I was like, absolutely not. So I was like, oh, I guess I'll just go into the steam room. I went in there, and I sat in there, and I sat at the bottom, and then a whole bunch of steam came out and burnt my legs. Not supposed to sit here. I'm like, oh, anyway. So I clambered up to the top one, and I was sitting there, and... As I was sitting there, you know, you're sweating away, or I don't know, I don't even sweat. I think it's just moisture coming from somewhere. Me, the walls, the roof. And I started to think that way, way back in the day, I remember watching this, I don't know if it was a TV series or a movie, and they were investigators, and they were trying to figure out, this is not a true story, this is fictional, the death of this person. And this person happened to be somebody that went to those horrid fat camps. In America, and it was a really abusive one, and things like that. And then they were figuring out how this person was murdered, and they found out that the personal trainers or the abusers there really had locked them in the steam room in the basement and locked
0: to
1: the
0: lose
1: door.
0: Weight.
1: Yeah, and then they'd melted and died. So.
0: Melted? Were they snowmen?
1: No, but they were in the steam room. You get hot with ice cream. What are you talking about? Like,
0: they dehydrated and died.
1: No, your flesh fell off your body. What do you think happened?
0: Pasta in the water? Like, they boiled. I don't know.
1: Yes! What?
0: They melted? Were they just a pile on the floor of bones?
1: What else don't you know, like, that works? Do you not know how things, like,
0: work?
1: No.
0: But you're just in a steam room. Like, your dumplings don't...
1: Have you been in a steam room?
0: If you put your dumplings in a steam
1: room... I got some dumplings just to... Do you even eat dumplings?
0: No.
1: Wasteful. No, but yeah, so what happened was, and so they're trying to get out, and then you just see their skin like... Anyway, I'm sitting there, and I remember, and I go, and I'm like, I'm going to die here. I'm going to die here. And I'm like...
0: Is the door open?
1: Yeah, if you're in the sauna or a steam room, you'll know that like, you can only be in there for anywhere between 10 and 20 minutes max, you know? They say, like, max. And you have people come and check. Like, you can't just be in there forever. And it really impacts you. Some people faint, all sorts of stuff. So I couldn't even imagine if somebody had locked me in there, I would die. We would die. And I just thought, oh, my God, they've locked it. They've locked it. And I can't. So I got up and I, like, checked the door. And this poor woman that was in the... I don't know, wet room, steam room with me, was just like, shut.
0: She's like,
1: no.
0: You're letting all the freaking steam out.
1: It's like, you don't know, I'm trying to save us.
0: They're trying to kill us out there.
1: Yeah, anyway, that was my sauna, steam room, wet room horror story.
0: Thanks for the education.
1: Well, you clearly needed it.
0: I'll only stay in the steam room for not long, and I'll check the door.
1: Do you steam? I didn't. Sorry, that would sound really classless.
0: Do you steam? No.
1: When was the last time you steamed?
0: I feel like I've only ever been in a steam room like at the time Moana hot pools just to try it out.
1: Yeah.
0: No, like, it's not something I was like, yeah, I'm going to start being a steamer.
1: Do you not feel good? Like the liquids coming out of your body?
0: No, I couldn't breathe. I

0: No,
1: awful.
0: That's why I urinate. That's where the liquids go.
1: No.
0: You didn't feel good.
1: No.
0: Did you drink water?
1: I didn't like it. No.
0: Well, that's probably
1: why.
0: You
1: supposed to drink water.
0: The fluid was released.
1: Would your water not just get hot, really hot?
0: It does. Oh, my God. Speaking of, I took my hydro flask in there, and I picked it up to drip it. Oh, my gosh. I'm on fire.
1: Burn your hands.
0: But no, yeah, I put my hydro flask, because it costs a hot dollar, and I kept looking. I was like, yeah, but you
1: and the woman
0: it.
1: Was like, shut the door, shut the door.
0: I know. So I was like, yeah, you know.
1: Yeah, well, good to know about the steam rooms. Well, speaking of steam rooms, shall we steam out of here and end the podcast?
0: Fuck. Just end us.
1: I'm losing the will to live. It's 9:30.
0: I'm sorry I do that to you.
1: No, it's just it's been a lot of education today.
0: Well, you've been
1: my brain is not handling it. I need to go home and Google
0: kiss your
1: sheets.
0: Wife and thank and that thank bitch her. For doing knowing what a flat sheet is first and foremost.
1: Thanks for buying flat sheets. No, she doesn't buy flat sheets. Okay, yeah. Well, I'll go home and kiss my wife and thank her for all the good things she does to me. And
0: does I think to I need you?
1: Or does for me to me with me? All of the above. I also need to massage my cheeks.
0: I know.
1: Because we've laughed way too much that my face hurting.
0: I'm not going to lie. I love laughing, but that hurt me. Like, I don't want something to be that funny again because it actually did a number on me. I'm not even, like, I know it sounds jokingly, but my stomach hurt. Like, I got a stick. And my jaw hurts.
1: Yeah, my face is hurting.
0: So I'm going to need us to stop being as funny as what we are.
1: Well, you better get those jaw muscles sorted because we can't help ourselves.
0: Too unfunny, fat funny.
1: Yeah, I'm sure everyone will love it when we're not funny. Like, sorry, guys, like, no content today. Our faces are sore.
0: I mean, if they're listening and they're just like, you're not funny anyway. Oh, shit.
1: Yeah, the whole podcast is for you guys laughing at yourselves.
0: Podcast is for us. That's
1: what's
0: what it is.
1: Too fat, oh, it's just me and Mama laughing at each other.
0: It's the first real like that we shared was legitimately laughing and they were just like,
1: yeah, the first podcast was always like, welcome to Too Fat Feed It.
0: Nothing's really changed, I'm not going to lie. But I wish people, you know, if you do listen to Too Fat Feed It and you do enjoy us, please let us know because, I mean, we love us. But
1: we would love us.
0: Yeah, do you love us? We'd love a bit of validation.
1: Yeah.
0: If you don't like us, keep your mouths closed.
1: Yeah, so follow us on social media. Now we have our own Instagram. But also, I think the end question would be, what do you want to see from us? What do you want to hear us talk about? Because we just love chatting shit. Peace out, bitches. Bye.
0: Mei tiki mātā for listening. We have been your hosts,
1: Alex
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0: Moana Va, Navigators of Pacific Pride presents
1: Two Fat Fine. This is a show where we are connecting with our Pacific Rainbow community, allies, and family. Expect culture, comedy, drama, tea to be spilled, and a whole lot of gay. We're your hosts, Mama
0: and Alex.
2: Welcome back to Two Fat Fine.
1: Last time we were cut short, so where were we? Stereotypes, queer stereotypes, and we'll probably go like way more in depth, maybe with more, you know, guests and things like that. But I think what got me thinking about queer stereotypes at the beginning, I was talking about like my nails. Not only do people think that I can't be intimate with nails like this, but constantly I get asked, how do I wipe my ass? And I just
0: what
1: think,
0: a weird thing to ask somebody.
1: I know. Yeah. So people are really concerned about that. And the thing is, you can, like, it doesn't involve your nails. I don't understand. Oh, not going to lie, though. I did scratch the inside of my butthole one time when I was.
2: This is why people concern for you.
1: Well, no, holy shit. Because when I get my nails done, I get stiletto nails. Sometimes I get them so sharp because the thing is, you get them real sharp because they end up rounding off over time. But I got them so sharp, like so sharp, to the point where when she switched to another nail, I cut her. Like it was, anyway. So I got my nails done, had to be a bit careful, put holes in everything, even including myself. I created another asshole.
0: Mama with the two assholes.
1: Two fat finny, two fat assholes. But I was like, you know, you wash your butt and, you know, and I was like, and I was like, ow. And I was like, what the fuck? And it was like red.
0: The
1: sting.
0: And I was like,
1: that sting, because you know in these areas, they don't heal well because a lot of the time they're moisture. So it was horrid. And also every time you went to like do something,
2: it's a stretchy area.
1: It can't even heal. Oh. I know. So it's just terrible.
0: Taking rings thing to a next level.
1: But the thing is what is the thing, Mama? But that made me reflect on a couple of years ago on Instagram for some reason. I was talking to one of my mates and we were talking about, we got onto the type of shitting and wiping, like, and then I realized my friend wiped differently to how I did. And I thought, nah, that's not normal. And I thought, I'm going to put up a poll. It divided.
2: Other people wipe. There's many ways to wipe.
1: Oh, this and if people use a flat sheet or not. These are the two conversations.
2: Oh, scrunched up toilet paper or flat toilet paper?
1: Do you fold or scrunch? Oh, wait, my gosh.
2: What cycles are scrunching? Are you a scrunch?
1: No!
2: Because
1: what would happen? Oh, no, it's too, it's a mess.
2: It's just everywhere.
1: It's everywhere. And I put up a poll and it not only divided the internet, but broke couples up because they asked for the first time, they ask their partners, what do you do? Thinking they both do the same thing.
2: That you would be like, oh yeah, my partner has sugar in their tea. Like,
1: yeah.
2: No, my partner folds the toilet paper and they wipe back to front to back.
1: Okay.

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Now, on the show tonight, we are joined in the studio by two of the cast of Stage Antics Hadestown Teen Edition. Then we head to the phones to talk music and books. But to kick it off and to end New Zealand Music Month, this week we celebrate the recipients of the Aotearoa Music Awards presented earlier this week. And first up, overall winner Marlon Williams, who not only took out the Te Tino Puka Ima O Te Tau Album of the Year with Te Whare Te Wika Wika and Te Tino Reo O Te Tau, the best solo artist, but also the Te Tino Waiata O Te Tau, which is the single of the year, with Awa Atu Ra.

0: cool is that? That he won 3 awards. Like, talk about cleaning it up. Now, you may have guessed I'm in the studio alone tonight. Well, I'm not totally alone because I've got a couple of guests with me. But Stephen is currently across in Melbourne. As he told us last week, he's checking out Waitress while he's over there. Wonder if he gets to see New Zealander Emily Robertson. But anyway, he's actually there to see VCA's dance show. And Kristen was meant to be in tonight, but she's unwell. So sending love to you, because I know you're listening, Kristen. So I hope you've got a nice hot lemon and ginger in front of you. And yeah, so I'm going to talk to my friends in the studio so that I don't feel so alone. So welcome to Kick Arts. Both of you first time in studio, not first time for Harry to be on the show. But Harry and Tag, kia ora.
1: Kia ora.
2: Hello.
1: Emma.
2: Thank you for having us.
0: Yay. So to start it off, who's going to tell us what Hadestown is?
3: I reckon our leading man Orpheus can take it away.
2: What Hadestown is?
0: Yeah, like what is it for people that don't know that have been living under a rock?
2: Well, it is. It's one of my favorite musicals personally. It's a beautiful story that follows two characters in love. It could be a love story. It could not be. It's really whatever you want it to be. I think it's so beautiful. It's Greek mythology. If you're big on Greek mythology, it's Orpheus and Eurydice. And it's just their story, but it also follows the characters Hades and Persephone. So it's their love story too. It's kind of like they're mirrors of each other, these four characters. And it's got beautiful music, beautiful symbolism. It's a sung through show. And yeah.
0: Cool. So Harry, tell us, who are you playing?
3: I play Hades in Hadestown, which is a big bass role. So I sing super duper low in the show. And I do a majority of my performance with Mila, who plays Persephone in our production. She is fabulous. We have so much fun being the romantic couple and then the bit toxic couple.
0: And it's not your first time performing not only with Tag, but also performing with Mila.
3: Yeah, Mila and I have done a ton of shows together. We played brothers once. I was her father once. Mila and I go way back. We're always put together. Not always husband and wife, but, you know, put it there sometimes. Yeah, the last show Tag and I did together was Wedding Singer at Center Stage. Mm-hmm. We both played alternates. We never got a show together as our alternate characters, but we had so much fun, didn't we, Tag?
2: We did. That was a fun show.
3: Oh, yeah.
0: So, tell us then, so we know you're Hades. Who are you playing in Hadestown?
2: I'm playing Orpheus alongside

0: Side Eden, we are double cast together, and it's such a privilege to play alongside him. Orpheus is this kind of like lover boy character who's very naive and pure. He's a very sweet soul, and he gets kind of tested throughout the show, going through the highs and lows of life.
1: Okay, I'm going to ask you both: what is your biggest challenge in your role?
2: Biggest challenge? Ooh, do you want to go first, Tag?
0: Yeah. Orpheus has a lot of falsetto in his role, which is something quite rare in... Well, I've never had to use falsetto before, like, majorly, but that's one of his most iconic traits, is having a really strong falsetto. So I've been spending a lot of time working on that just to sharpen it for the role, and it's been really fun and really cool to tap into something that I don't use very often.
1: Cool. Okay. And what about for you?
2: I've personally found the actual character of Hades very challenging, getting around the idea that his narrative exists beyond the borders of our story, that for him, Hades Town is a sentence in his lifelong millennia. And I think really understanding how all these interpersonal relationships interact with what is realistically a everlasting story for him has been something really interesting to unpack and discover how his lines and his story is impacted by the idea that he's here forever.
1: So was Greek mythology something that you had ever looked at prior to this show?
2: No, but I have loved sinking my teeth into not just this story between Orpheus and Eurydice, but also other things that I think have been so awesome. For not only as just a human being, but also as a creator, and seeing how we can be inspired by all these brilliant, brilliant stories and all these very well-written characters.
1: Because in a way, like, because you were both in Lightning Thief last year, and that was about gods as
2: So,
1: you know, there was kind of a random kind of interwoven connection there in a way, isn't
0: definitely.
1: There?
0: Definitely.
2: Yeah. Poseidon.
0: And Harry played the son of Hermes, which is actually a character in Hades Town, played by James.
2: James is my father, everyone.
1: There you go. So tell us, for someone coming along that maybe just goes, what is this thing that's got lots of black advertising kind of elements in their advertising and that? What do you think they should expect?
2: I reckon you should expect beautiful music, great acting, beautiful direction, and a really impactful story that may not end as you expect it to.
1: What makes it different, do you think, from a normal musical? When I say normal musical, I suppose coming to see maybe youth production. What makes it different, do you think, Tag?
0: I don't want to give away too much, because it's a really cool story to go in completely blind and just, you know, witness the story for the first time. But I think it's really cool how this show, in a way, loops on itself, which I won't spoil too much how that works, but the story in itself goes again and again and again and again, which is told to us in the first song, that the story just continues happening over and over, and it doesn't really make sense. At the beginning, you're like, oh, that's not the first time they're doing this, but I think it's kind of awesome how the characters are also the actors,
2: absolutely.
0: In a way. Which I think is really cool, and it's kind of like breaking the fourth wall, but then not at the same time. I think it's a really cool in-between that not many musicals have explored. I think it's something really cool and unique about Hades Town itself.
1: Yeah, and it's kind of got, like, if you had to put it into a genre, I mean, I know it's musical theatre, but there's kind of an indie folk kind of sound as well. And then the jazz with the like it's got a lot of the trombone and everything, and even the accordion that's in the tracks.
2: Yeah, absolutely.
1: Makes it quite folky.
2: Yeah, it's quite different than the classic Broadway sound that you come to expect with new musical theatre.
1: Now, you know a lot about musical theatre. I'm looking at Harry when I say this. Woohoo! So, Harry, tell us a little bit about your journey through musical theatre. Where did it all start for you?
2: For me, I did school productions for ages. I loved choir, but really the bulk of my musical theatre started with National Youth Theatre. I played the bookseller in NYT's Beauty and the Beast. And from there, it was just doing a little step up each time. And then I think this has been one of my more big characters, Hades in Hadestown.

0: I think I've really enjoyed the opportunity to step out of a more minor, funky role, something, you know, in the title.
1: Now, a couple of years ago, when you went to America with Kiwi All-Stars, thank you, Travel Gang, and the Junior Theatre Festival, did you see Hades while you were over there?
0: Oh, no, we didn't, but we saw such incredible productions.
1: Are you kicking yourself now that you didn't go?
0: Absolutely. I would have stolen everything that entire cast did.
1: Tag, if you could beam your way across to Broadway right now, who would you want to see playing Orpheus?
2: Ooh.
1: Who's your dream Orpheus to watch?
2: My dream Orpheus. I gotta go. I would love to see Jack Wolf play Orpheus. And his run just ended. And I saw a few videos online and he is just... He's outstanding. His voice is so magical. I love all of his choices. Definitely taken a lot of vocal inspiration from him just because his voice is so... It's so beautiful.
1: And he looks so vulnerable.
2: He does.
1: Doesn't he?
2: He has those
1: like
2: eyes.
1: He's got such a gorgeous face to watch, doesn't he?
0: He's a beautiful man.
2: Yeah.
1: I've got to tell you a little story. I think you already know this. I'm not sure.
0: I'm very excited.
1: 3 years ago when I went to America, it may have been, were you on the same trip as Matilda? No.
0: No, she was Sacramento.
1: There we go. So, after your trip and I went back in the February.
0: Dot the Kangaroo.
1: Yeah, that was the year. So we were meant to, some of the cast, Matilda being one of them, and a couple of other people you know, we had tickets to Hadestown.
0: Oh, yeah. Yes.
1: And we sat down in the front row of the dress circle. We were so excited. We were going to be seeing Jordan Fisher. Oh, my God, it was so exciting. And then we opened the playbill on the night we were there, and it said, tonight Orpheus will be played by, and I can't even remember who it was because we just all sat there and went, no!
0: Jordan Fisher.
1: You know, you pay to go and see an actor play a role.
0: A star as well.
1: And then not well. It was that, you know, it would be like...
0: Such a shame.
1: I don't know, it would be like going to something to see Jeremy Jordan and suddenly it's his night off. Wouldn't you be disappointed?
0: Yeah. Heartbroken.
2: It really is.
1: Now, we're going to play a song from Hadestown. In fact, this is a song that you sing.
2: Yes, with the lovely Emma Soule.
1: So tell me a little bit about this song. How does this fit into the scheme of the show?
2: This song comes right after Orpheus and Eurydice have met and kind of gotten to know each other a little bit. And Eurydice opens up to him and explains how she has always been alone and all that she's ever known is the dark and the cold. And now that she's with him, she wants something new. And it's kind of scary because she doesn't know this feeling. And I think it's so beautiful. It's just the beginning of the strength in their relationship.
1: Beautiful. Well, here is All I've Ever Known. Wasn't

0: Oh, I was so tempted to go live on the mics when everyone was singing along. It is such a gorgeous song.
1: It's beautiful.
0: Yeah. And, you know, when, not to spoil anything, but, you know, when she finally gives in and lets you give her a hug, it's just like, oh, that's so,
1: so
0: cute.
1: Sweet.
0: It's so wholesome and cute and sweet. It was really lovely today. We had a costume call. So we haven't said that I'm actually the director and the producer of Hadestown. So, hey, guys, spoiler alert, I'm the director, producer at Stage Antics. But we had a costume call today, and it was really, wasn't it cool seeing everyone in their costumes?
2: Amazing.
3: Best costumes I've ever been part of.
0: So the costume chorus, as they're calling themselves, have been working their little butts off to get everyone looking cool.
3: Absolutely.
0: And when the workers came out,
2: so many beautiful details.
0: Identical. They're stunning.
3: Incredible.
0: Stunning. Now, we're going to flip back. I asked Harry before we had our music break a little bit about his musical journey. I'm going to turn my head to Tag now and say, tell me, how did it start for you?
2: Well, for me, it's always been music. It's always been musical theatre ever since I did piano lessons since I was 5. My mum has always done musicals. I've always been taken to plays and musicals. My dad's always played instruments. I've grown up around music, and I did my first show when I was 7 with Northern School of Performing Arts. I wasn't anything important, but it really just sparked my joy for it because I knew that it was important.
0: You did something important because it sparked that, ignited your light.
2: Yeah, and I've always loved it. There hasn't been a year since then that I haven't done a show, so it's been 10 years now. I'm 17.
3: Wow.
2: Where it's 2 shows a year, and I've just been slowly finding my voice and finding my confidence, and in the last few years I've really just found out, you know, what I want to do, and I really would love to do this in my future, and it's been great just working with different creatives and different places. Like, it's been awesome working with Stage Antics for the first time. It's such a welcoming people. So it's just,
0: very cool. Now, back over to you, Harry, because you kind of sold yourself a little bit short, I reckon. You told us that you'd done all these shows at school, and then you'd gone on with Wedding Singer with Tag and things, but you kind of didn't tell us the bulk of it. So tell us more about your musical journey.
3: Absolutely. Something that I've been really looking at for the last 3 years now has been not just being in musicals, but also writing them. Me and my creative partner and life partner, Sammy Hook, have been writing musicals for the last 3-4 years now. We started doing music competitions together and really found that we worked so well together and loved interrogating.

0: getting these stories of love and heartbreak and betrayal. So we wrote our first musical and staged it in 2024 with the Rangitoto College Drama Company, which was so fun. We did that at the Playhouse Theatre. We even got an interview with the great Emma Bishop at Kick Arts. And then over the last 2 years, we've been working on our second musical, Clockwork, which we won $20,000 from BNZ's Art of the Start competition to produce a concept album for, coming out later this year. Woohoo!
1: In fact, if you check out in the works at the moment, will it still be up? Because it was a story, wasn't it?
0: No, it'll still be up. It was a reel.
1: It was a reel. So check out, there's a reel of little, like it's a mix of little snippets of a couple of the songs.
0: Yeah, a little snippet. We have 31 original songs.
1: That's crazy, eh?
0: Fully sung through. We have 20 rangatahi performers from all over New Zealand who have come in and recorded hours upon hours. We were in the recording studio for over 100 hours.
1: Whoa.
0: Recording all of their beautiful, beautiful voices.
1: And now, you were on that, weren't you, Tag?
2: I am,
0: yes,
2: on that.
0: Yes, he was.
1: You can hear your voice coming through. I think it's the first song in the mix.
0: Yes.
1: I was like,
0: I know that
1: like
0: one.
1: Tag.
0: Yeah, he's incredible on it. Tag plays one of our primary principal roles. He does such an incredible job. His character's name is Girithin. He belts very, very high.
1: Now, if you were to stage it with 31 numbers, how long would the show be?
0: It's looking like it would currently be 2 hours.
1: Oh, that's not.
0: Which is
1: it's not too bad.
0: You'd have a 15-minute intermission, bit of an on-track, bit of a bows, and boom, get them out in 2.5.
1: What was it like when you staged A Float and you got to showtime and you got to sit back in the playhouse and watch audience members come in and go?
0: Oh, it was so scary. It never got easier. It never did. I think by the second act of our closing of that show, it was by then that we kind of began to relax into it and really appreciate what we had created. But beyond that, it was heart thumping every single time. But it was really, really special seeing it come to life.
1: Yeah.
0: Incredible performers. We've been so lucky.
1: I've still got this beautiful picture in my mind of coming out of the lift in Hotel Edison in New York in Times Square. And you and Sammy sitting there. Everyone else was out shopping. Everyone else was out going to see shows. And there were the two of you writing your hearts out.
0: Oh, yeah.
1: And trialing things and working on A Float and just working so hard to get that show.
0: It's been such a pleasure. It's been so, so fun. It's still really, really good to see both sides of it. I think there's something really different about being a performer and being a singer and writing a show. Which also means sometimes the vocals can get quite challenging because you go, oh, we'll find someone for that that can do it. But, you know, to each their own.
1: Do you think now, since you have, like, done A Float and staged that, that you have a different understanding or thought or
0: how to go about it?
1: Yeah, or now when you're on stage, do you look at the director and the musical director and the choreographer slightly differently?
0: 100%. I think as a cast member, you really don't appreciate the time and the effort and just the thinking that goes on beyond the time in the rehearsal space. Those creatives, their minds are ticking, ticking, ticking, ticking at all times. Little things you'll look around your day and go, oh, I could put that in my show. You might see a prop out and about and go, I'm going to get that. I'm going to put it on that. I'm going to put it on that stage. It's something very different that you only really learn once you're on that side of the table.
1: Yeah. Tag, what's your favourite kind of, ignore the fact that I'm sitting on this side of the table, but what's your favourite kind of direction? Are you someone that likes to be quite micro-directed, or do you like to be kind of given the space to find the character yourself?
2: I think a few years ago I would have had a different answer, but now, being more confident in myself, I really enjoy having like a little bit of freedom. I enjoy having quite solid direction, you know, telling me where to go, what the character wants to do in that scene. But I really enjoy having a little bit of creative freedom just because it allows you to put your own spin on the character and really make it your own.
1: I mean, as an educator, I do know, as a director, I do that a lot. I'm kind of like, what do you think you should do?
0: It's
1: even
0: brilliant.
1: Though I know.
0: You're trying to teach
1: I know
0: as
1: what
0: you
1: I
0: go.
1: Want.
0: Yeah.
2: I think it's really important for learning and for developing as an actor.
1: Now, we've got a kick arts question that I would be totally remiss if I didn't ask you.
0: Oh, yeah.
1: So, someone suddenly burst through the door from Creative New Zealand with this open check. So I'm going to ask you this question, Harry. There's an open check bursting through that door. What would you want to do with it?
0: I know my answer perfectly. Sammy and I would want to build a theatre. We want to have our own theatre. We want to put it on productions. We want to have a full workable space. We were very inspired by Q Theatre, how they are able to rearrange everything. We'd want something on the North Shore so we can just host all these big, beautiful indie productions and really highlight new works of New Zealand theatre.
1: That's so cool.
0: That's the big dream, Emma.
1: Now, a bit of a twist for you, Tig. A famous producer or director comes through that door and says, have I got the role for you? What role would you want them to say they had for you? What would be your dream to do?
2: My dream? Oof. You know, it's hard because Orpheus has been one of my dream roles for such a long time, and it's been such a privilege to be able to play it. So, outside of that, it's hard.
1: Would it be a musical rather
2: absolutely,
1: than a play?
2: Absolutely a musical. I have always loved singing. It's always been... Singing and dancing is just... It's one of my favorite things to do. And acting is so fun, but I just... Sometimes you just need a little song break in between just to get you going.
1: Well, it was like... So the other night, Harry was on a panel talking about musical theatre in Aotearoa. And, you know, like Luke De Soma was saying, I mean, you can't get much bigger in musical theatre in New Zealand than Luke De Soma, the writer of That Bloody Woman. And for those of you that have watched Happiness, the TV series, oh my God, such a cool series. So all about us as, you know, artistic creatives. But anyway, like he was saying, you know, in a musical, it's the emotions get so heightened that you have to sing. Mm-hmm. And then they lift even more and you can't sing anymore, so you've got to dance.
0: Oh,
1: I mean,
0: yeah.
1: That whole triple...
0: It's the classic tale, isn't it?
1: Yeah, yeah. And the emotions just go and go and go. And I'll tell you what, Hadestown is a huge roller coaster.
2: Oh, it really is.
0: It's hard to wrap your head around.
2: You think it's going
0: to
2: end and then something else new gets introduced.
0: It's brilliant.
1: Now, we're getting to the business end of our interview. So, tell us, where can people see Hadestown?
0: Pump House Theatre in Takapuna. We have brilliant shows starting on the 3rd of June on Wednesday. You can see Tag open as Orpheus, or you could pull up the following day, the Thursday, see Eden, and we have that schedule lined up for you all up until Saturday night where we have our closing show.
1: And now, if you're a high school student, we have a 4 o'clock showing on Friday and with a discounted student ticket for $18 at 4 o'clock on Friday. So that would be a great show to come along to as well. But I mean, otherwise, it's not that expensive to come along either. It's well worth it. And you can get tickets by jumping over to the Pump House's website.
0: Mm-hmm.
1: That's pumphousetheatre.co.nz. Or you could check out stageantics.nz, our website, or our Instagram, or our Facebook, and the information is there too. Now, if I put our hidden kick arts camera or microphone in the foyer after opening night or after one of the shows, what do you hope people are walking away thinking or saying?
0: Oh, Emma, they're all going to be in tears. They're going to be walking out floodgates.
1: Should we have Hadestown tissues?
0: I reckon.
2: Absolutely.
0: You might have to.
1: Some little tissue packets?
0: You've all been
1: warned.
0: People walk in?
1: Yeah.
0: You've all been warned.
1: Okay, so tears. What else do you hope people are saying or thinking or...
2: I just want people to be moved by the story and to kind of connect with it in their own way, because it really can apply to anyone.
1: Mm.
2: I think it's one of those well-crafted stories in the way that anyone can put themselves in that and find their own way to relate to it in a way. Yeah, so I just want people to be moved by the story.
1: Very cool. Now, what's on the cards for the rest of 2026? What's up after Hadestown for you, Tag?
2: Heathers. with Stage Antics.
0: Oh, yeah. Heathers.
1: Heathers for both of you. Yeah, Heathers Teen Edition. So keep a listen out for that later in September. Anything else happen? Well, hopefully.
0: The
1: finding
0: release
1: some
0: of my album.
1: Release of the album. Yeah, so we'll definitely have to have you back to play a song. Or maybe you could bring one of the artists in to sing live. That would be

0: equal, not tagged.
1: Yeah, anyone other than me. That was a one-time thing.
2: Let's sing that again.
0: I love it. Well, thank you guys so much. I know it's a huge weekend for us, and so I really appreciate you coming in on a Sunday night and talking to us.
3: It's been
0: and
3: our pleasure.
0: Everybody, I really, really encourage you, get along. The tickets are selling out. 3 of 6 shows are sold out. 2 of the shows have only a few seats left, is what it says on Patreon base. Mm-hmm. So definitely get booking. Don't be a typical Auckland audience member and wait till the last minute, because you're going to miss out.
3: You might not get in.
0: You might not. So thanks so much, guys. Now we're going to play a song while I get our next guest on the line. Now this is the Te Tino Kahui Manu Taki o Te Tau, the best group from the Aotearoa Music Awards. And this is the Beths with Straight Line Was a Lie.

0: And of course, tonight we are celebrating not only New Zealand Music Month, which is coming to an end, sadly, but you know, it doesn't stop us from playing Kiwi music all the time. But we're also celebrating those that got awarded and recognised through Aotearoa's Music Awards last week. So there's some more of that to come. But in the meantime, I am jumping online with our next guest, Vanessa Di Carvalho, writer of The Motherhood. Kia ora.
1: Kia ora.
0: So tell us, Vanessa, what is The Motherhood all about?
1: Well, as the title says, The Motherhood is about motherhood, but more specifically, it's about three friends named Safi, Elena, and Violet as they go through early motherhood together. So the highs, the lows, and yeah, just including a realistic dose of motherhood in modern day Aotearoa.
0: So tell me, why or what was it that made you write a story about this topic?
1: Well, I am such a huge reader, and I just felt like I couldn't find myself as a mother in any of the books that I read. So, you know, the saying from Toni Morrison, if you want to see yourself in a book, then you have to write it. So that's essentially what I set out to do. I just wanted to find mothers like me in fiction. So, you know, moms struggling to stay on top of their laundry mountains or getting kids out of the door on time, that sort of thing.
0: Now, you've got children of your own.
1: I do.
0: And how old are they?
1: So I've got three. I have an almost 8-year-old, a just turned 7-year-old, and a almost 3-year-old.
0: Crazy. So much of this writing comes from a place of knowing, obviously. What do you really hope that other mothers that pick up this book might get out of it?
1: I just hope that they feel seen and heard. So I really just wanted to write something that was relatable. And so far, the feedback has been that it is, and that, you know, a lot of my friends are also mums and they feel seen in the pages that they've read. So that's really what I'm hoping for.
0: Yeah, I mean, I think back to being a new mum. I have two sons who are now 20 and 26, so they're a little bit older. But gosh, I do remember those blimmin' coffee groups, and it was like, I never knew if people were lying, because I would be like, really? Your kid's sleeping through the night? Really? Your kid's on solids already and not vomiting everywhere? Really? They're doing that already? They're potty trained? My God. And I always felt like I was incredibly backwards with my kids. But yeah, I think sometimes the honesty needs to be said, right?
1: Absolutely. Yeah.
0: Now tell us a little bit about your writing. So is this your first novel, or has there been others before?
1: There has been others before, but they've just not been published. They were, I've done a couple of writing courses in the past, so I have a couple of drafts in the drawer, I guess. whether they'll come out or not, I'm not sure. But yes, it's the first one to be published.
0: And how long did this journey take?
1: About 4 years. So I wrote the first draft of it as part of my thesis for my Master's of Creative Writing through AUT. So yeah, I started that in February of 2022, and then had my daughter kind of like halfway through, and then just put it aside after she was born, and decided to pick it back up again a couple months ago, reread it, have it proofread again, and release it.
0: Very cool. So are there plans to actually put out another book, or are we just sticking with short stories, or what are we doing?
1: No, definitely put out another book at some point. I kind of left the ending of The Motherhood open to a possible sequel, and Safi, Elena, and Violet are still very much alive in my mind, so I think there will be a sequel, because I don't think their stories are quite done yet. But yeah, it might just be another 4 years before I get to write it out.
0: Well, you might need your kids to grow up another 4 years to have some stories to weave through.
1: Yeah.
0: So tell us a little bit, we quite often ask authors that we interview about your writing routine. Is there a favourite place to go to write, or a certain time of day that you prefer to do it, or how do you get

0: the most out of your writing?
1: Well, that's changed a lot over the years. Most of the first draft of this novel was actually written at a coffee shop in Tauranga CBD. So Kindred Coffee, as it is known now. So I wrote most of it at this little table in the corner. I love writing at coffee shops. There was one summer, so I'm from Montreal. There was one summer I went home, and this was way before kids, but I spent the whole summer just like riding the bus around the city and going to different coffee shops and writing different stories while I was there. I just find that's kind of where I work best, but that's not always possible with the three kids. So yeah, I don't really have a routine per se anymore. It's just whenever I can find the time and the mental energy for it.
0: Oh yeah, I totally understand that, totally. So tell us, where can people get a hold of this book?
1: So in New Zealand, there's Real NZ Books through Copy Press. They're my printers and distributors. So if you want a paperback copy, you can check it out there. If not, there's also Aotearoa Books. If you're in Tauranga, Red Square Books is stocking it. And online for New Zealand, on NeBooks, they do the ebook version, and if not, all the other usual places for ebooks, so Amazon, Kobo, and all the rest.
0: And do you think you'll get this recorded and have someone voice it and bring it to life as a audiobook?
1: I would love to. I am just definitely not the right person for the job, as it is set here, and I do not sound very Kiwi at all. I still have to figure out how to do that and who would do it. But yeah, hopefully one day it'll be an audiobook.
0: How fantastic. Well, thank you so much, Vanessa, for jumping on a phone call with us on a Sunday night. People should go and check out The Motherhood and the byline here. Let's meet in the motherhood, because we were never meant to do it alone. So it's the debut novel, perfect for fans of Marion Keyes. So if you're a fan of Marion or Sophie Kinsella, get a copy of it, get your hands on it, and find out more about Safi, Lena, and Violet's friendship. Thanks so much, Vanessa.
1: Thank you so much.
0: Now we're going to jump to a music break while I get the next person who's actually singing this song online. So we're going to be talking to Macy, and this is Talking Stage.

0: that was Macy with Talking Stage. And joining us on the phone now, it's Macy themselves. Kia ora.
1: Kia ora. How we doing?
0: Good. Tell me, what's it like as a musician hearing yourself like that on the radio? Because while you were, while I got you on the line, of course, that was playing so you could hear yourself. What's it like?
1: It's so lovely. It's very fulfilling to see my music being shared in more places than it usually is, which is really, really nice.
0: So tell us a little bit about Talking Stage. What was that song, or how did that song come about?
1: I actually started writing Talking Stage when I was about 15. So a wee while ago now. but it started off as just a dusty old voice memo that I kind of dove a bit deeper into later in life. But yeah, it was just when I was in that stage of life where I was stuck in that in-between stage of kind of liking someone but not really knowing if it would actually go anywhere. And last year I found myself in a similar position, so I decided to finish the song up.
0: So tell us a little bit about your musical journey. How did you get into music?
1: So I've kind of been into music my whole life, really. I was involved in a lot of choir as a kid, a bunch of things like that. I did a lot of live performance as well. And then I started writing when I was about 9, but I didn't really share with anybody until high school. My music teacher told me that I should go for RockQuest.
0: Who's the music teacher we're giving a shout out to for pushing you that way?
1: That'd be Mr. Oswin.
0: There's always a good teacher behind most musicians and artists out there in the arts world.
1: Oh, 100%. Yeah, I definitely wouldn't have done it if it wasn't for Mr. Oswin and Mrs. Summers. They pushed me so far out of my comfort zone. And I definitely wouldn't have kept writing if it wasn't for them.
0: Very cool. So what has kept you writing post-school days?
1: I actually took quite a big break after high school. And then one of my friends in a psych rock band, actually, their singer left, so they needed a replacement singer. And they originally just asked me to fill in for a few shows. And then I just fell back in love with it and stayed with the band. And then one of our openers cancelled, and they were like, oh, do you just want to open? And I was like, oh, I haven't sung like my own stuff in years, but no, I did it. And then I remembered why I love it so much, so I just kept doing it.
0: So talk to us about the process of writing a song. How do you go about writing?
1: I definitely usually just write

0: when I feel the need to get something off my chest. I try not to sit down and force a song, just because I always find that I write my best work when it comes organically. But usually I'll have an idea of what I want the concept to be about, or there'll be an emotion driving what I'm writing, and then I'll add the melody and kind of build it at the same time. I don't really do a full instrumental first, or like full lyrics first and then try to match them up. I usually work on both pieces at the same time.
1: Cool. And tell me, when you're, say, going into studio, do you have certain people that you always use? Like, do you have your go-to people to record with, or is it mainly you, or how does that work for you?
0: Yeah, I do actually. I work with Spencer Coyle. He's absolutely incredible. Great musician himself, actually. So it's really, really nice. I was quite a big fan of his work before we started working together. So it's really, really cool to build that friendship and producer relationship as well at the same time, just because we bounce off each other so well.
1: Mm.
0: But yeah.
1: And, I'm looking at the next song of yours that we're going to be, I know what I was going to ask you. Sorry, I just had a little mind blip there.
0: No, absolutely.
1: So if we were to jump onto your Spotify, who influences you, or who do you listen to?
0: So I listen to a lot of music. So the month of May, obviously it's New Zealand Music Month, so I try my absolute hardest to keep it mostly local, find some new artists that I don't usually listen to from the local scene. So I've been enjoying a lot of New Zealand artists this month, actually, like Big John's House, Missed Exit, Purple Dog, Imani J, Mim Jensen. But in terms of my outside of New Zealand listening, I've been listening to a lot of Elton John recently.
1: Do you think that's just because he's such a great singer-songwriter, or what is it that draws you to him?
0: There's just something about his music that makes you want to get up and dance, and I really, really love that. So definitely been looking for songs that make me feel like moving recently.
1: Okay, so here's an interesting spin on that then. Do you want people to sing along to your music or dance to it? Like what, or both?
0: Definitely both. I definitely think I've got my more mellow, slower songs, as well as the upbeat, like dance around songs. Like Talking Stage is very much an upbeat dance around song, in my opinion. Whereas like Josephine's very much a sing along song.
1: Right. Yep. No. Fair enough. So tell us a little bit about Josephine. How did this track come about?
0: Yeah, so Josephine was actually written in like 10 minutes.
1: Oh, wow.
0: It was just one of those things that I really needed to get off my chest, and I'd been thinking about it so much just that I had to get it off. But at its core, it kind of captures the whole quiet ache of like longing for something that might not even be there. And I kind of wanted it to represent the instinct to reshape yourself to fit into someone else's perception of what they think that you should be. A lot of people, when they first hear it, think it's kind of about a person, but I like to think of it more as a concept, like someone who's a little bit more complete and more put together than yourself.
1: Great. Now, before we play that, tell me, what do you prefer, performing live or going into recording studio?
0: Oh, I've got to say live. I've got to say live. I love being able to feed off of a crowd and being able to connect with people that are standing in front of me. There's just something so vulnerable and intimate about sharing things that you've written in front of a group of people, and I love that feeling.
1: So cool. Now, if you could go back to that younger self before Mr. Osborne and Miss Summers said, come on, let's do Rock Quest, and you could give yourself a little bit of a 16-year-old advice, or maybe younger than that, what might you say to a younger person?

0: who may be thinking about creating music?
1: Definitely just give it a go, because I think music is such a beautiful form of an outlet. And even if it's something that you don't plan on sharing with other people, it can be so cathartic

0: 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All right, let's listen.
1: Yeah.
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0: Auckland, just about everywhere, you can see the water, and it has a lovely calming and invigorating effect.
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They call me Dr. Jones, known as the Night Tripper. 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I'm the last of the best, they call me the greasy man. 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
0: 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The Community Connection.

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0: pushing that high harmony part too hard?
1: I thought that was pretty close all the way, I thought. I did notice it being pushed too.
2: Let's just clean the whole song up, Sam, generally, you know? Yeah. Try to get the accents right. Just...
0: That was Terry Melcher's favorite toy.
1: I hit it by mistake. All right, take 11.
2: One, two, three, one.

0: 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And going to the mountain, it gave me a sense of where I come from in southern Sudan, and it gave me a sense of seeing the Nile and water and all the
1: I see all these things, like beautiful flowers that I see back in the island, fruits and vegetables.
2: You can touch the roots of the country, of the history.
3: 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I live here from the last long time, so I love it.

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1: Laughing at me cause I slipped and fell on the floor. 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
4: Ang Auckland ay patungo na sa zero waste by 2040. 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